Last Friday is when George Thorogood released his latest live collection, The Baddest Show on Earth, Greatest Hits Live, which if you buy the vinyl, it's got four previously unreleased live performances. Digital streaming and CD have eight. I would go the digital route on this one, but both options do have great packaging. Of course, the streaming version, you just kind of have to make up the packaging in your head, but I'm going to leave that to you. It's Ultimate Classic Rock.

The National Weather Service in Columbia has issued a severe thunderstorm warning for East Central Fairfield County in Central South Carolina, Southern Lancaster County in Central South Carolina, Lee County in Central South Carolina, Southwestern Chesterfield County in Central South Carolina, Northwestern Sumter County in Central South Carolina, East Central Richland County in Central South Carolina, Kershaw County in Central South Carolina, until 8:15 p.m. Eastern Daylight Time. At 7:51 p.m. Eastern Daylight Time, severe thunderstorms were located along a line extending from near Lake Wateree State Park to near Camden to near Oakland, moving northeast at 50 miles per hour. The following hazards are expected: 60 miles per hour wind gusts. Source, radar indicated. The following impacts are expected: expect damage to trees and power lines. Locations impacted include Sumter, Camden, Bishopville, Shaw Air Base, Lake Wateree Dam, Kershaw, Heath Springs, Lukoff, Oakland, Liberty Hill, Lake Wateree State Park, Westville, Cassett, Elliott, Lee State Park, Mount Pisgah, Longtown, Sumter County Airport, Goodale State Park, and McBee. This includes Interstate 20 in South Carolina between mile markers 91 and 126.

0: Hate will get you everywhere. That is the power of positive thinking. Of course I'm kidding, folks. What kind of monster do you think I am? I can see you are all starting to get worried about your favorite friendly Wardlaw, but worry not. I'm just fine. Probably just in need of a few small repairs. And isn't that all of us? 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

Here's one for those of you that like felines. A cat wanders onto stage during Romeo and Juliet ballet performance. That is the news headline for what went down during a ballet event in Turkey. It was awkward, of course, because it happened during the scene where Romeo dies. The cat is sniffing dead Romeo, and Romeo, the pro that he is, apparently did not break from his stiff performance. The cat eventually wanders elsewhere on the stage to lie down on a table, watch the rest of the show. And the best part of this is the cat apparently did not belong to any of the performers. Folks are still not sure how he got into the building. Live events where truly anything can happen. Am I right? It's Ultimate Classic Rock.

Free ride on UCR. And speaking of being free, I'm quite happy to let you all know that I got sprung from jury duty earlier today. It's been a long week, but when it happened, I had this great realization that tomorrow is Friday. We made it, folks, and we have plenty of great rock and roll to carry us over the proverbial finish line, including requested Def Leppard. It's UCR.

0: I'm still trying to figure that one out each and every time we play it. It's Wardlaw. 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

Spirit Radio. I don't know if you heard about that America 250 time capsule that's being buried in Philly. It's stainless steel and weighs more than 900 pounds, so get some friends to help you move that. It features contributions from all over the place. Many states sent printed material like letters, postcards, and poems. Some sent coins, pens, artwork, and there were unique items as well, like a diamond from Arkansas and a whalebone from Maine as well. It is set to be dug up in 250 years. That's going to put us in the year 2276, so I'm going to need some of you to report back to me how that went. At this time, though, I cannot confirm whether or not they included an original vinyl pressing of the Ram Jam album in there, but I hope they did. It's Ultimate Classic Rock.

0: 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WWBT Sumter, Florence, and the PD. 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

Summertime is a lot of road trips for some of us, so we're going to do some great road songs, some great driving songs for the next hour on the 9 at 9, and this one is one of the best in both categories. Tell me I'm wrong. It's Ultimate Classic Rock.

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0: We're doing some great road songs on the 9 at 9 tonight in honor of what we're calling road trip season. I feel like we need some pretenders in the mix, don't you? Let me know if you have other ideas. It's UCR.
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Okay, so I suggested pretenders, and Andrea wrote in with an obvious one that I should have thought of a long time ago. Of course, Andrea. Thank you for saving the day, telling me, duh, we need some Red Rocker in the house for tonight's 9 at 9 featuring great driving songs. As we celebrate summertime and road trip season on Ultimate Classic Rock, this is one of the greatest.

We played a classic from Sammy Hagar a few moments ago. I don't know if you've heard the version that he does of this next song, but there is a blazing version of it that he did with Chickenfoot. We'll have to get that on a future edition of Backstage. But right now, let's go to the OGs, Deep Purple, and it's UCR.

0: Producer Eric started doing a wavy dance I've never seen him do during that last song. I think it means he likes it. And you know what? That's not a bad thing. It's Matt Wardlaw. This is our road trip season edition of the 9 at 9. And I feel like things are about to take a turn as we move to wrap it all up. It's Ultimate Classic Rock.
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I told you things were taking a turn. Perhaps I should have noted that it was a dark turn, but it's never a bad night on the radio when you're playing AC/DC. That is true. It's Wardlaw. That is our summertime road trip. Great driving songs, a plenty extravaganza edition of the 9 at 9. And we thank you all for your service and your contributions to our cause. We got some rockiversaries to talk about as we enter the last 2 hours of the program. Yes, we do. We will use those historical moments as a good excuse to tune up and play some fun live cuts on UCR Backstage. You're going to hear what I mean soon enough after this from the Police. It is Ultimate Classic Rock.

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As promised, we're going to do tonight's backstage as a rockiversary sandwich. That's what we're going to call it. Guns N' Roses released the studio version of that song right there, It's So Easy, as a single this week in 1987. It was a tune which Axl Rose later said began its life as more of a country and western song, one which Duff and their buddy, the late West Arkeen, wrote on acoustic, but when the rest of GNR got their hands on it, well, it became something different. It's Wardlaw, and today in 1973, Joe Walsh released his second solo album, The Smoker You Drink, The Player You Get. It's right there in the title, folks. But to jog your memory, let's go back to the concert stage right now, because this song was on that album and people very quickly grew to love it. This is Ultimate Classic Rock.

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0: We'll have some more Rockiversaries in the next hour, but we just had to wedge in a few here. It was this month in 1979 that Dire Straits put out their second studio album, Communique, and Lady Rider has become a bit of a fan favorite. We heard a version that up until a few years ago had not been widely released, but they put out a great Dire Straits live box set that had a full concert recorded at the Rainbow in December of 1979 that was broadcast by the BBC at the time. Notably, it was the final Dire Straits live performance of the Communique tour and what ended up being the last gig with David Knopfler, who left the band as they were in the midst of making the following album. So a bit of recorded history there, and that is great to have now with that Rainbow performance. It's Matt Wardlaw. My thanks to Tony for asking for that one. Remember, we do this each night at this particular time. We play some cool live stuff and very often look to make it things you have not heard. So if you've got some things in that vein or just a favorite band or live album, drop me a line. It's Ultimate Classic Rock.
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The great Steve Stevens will join us on the program in the coming weeks. Steve and Billy Idol have some tour dates, including a couple of shows in July, but they really get down to it in August. The latest leg of the It's a Nice Day to Tour Again kicking off August 7th in Scranton. In fact, you can see the current dates at Ultimate Classic Rock and look forward to our conversation with Steve Stevens. We will keep you rocking until then with all sorts of wonderfully talented folks, including Steve Miller Band on UCR.

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I've been working on my guitar skills during my downtime hosting this here Ultimate Classic Rock radio show. I've been nervous about it, but I think I'm finally ready to show you the progress that I've made. 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

Released 50 years ago today in 1976, Rod Stewart's A Night on the Town album was controversial because Rod's song Tonight's the Night got banned by some radio stations because they were like, hey, you're singing about being up to no good. That is the family-friendly way to tell that story. But he had a big hit with The First Cut Is the Deepest, which these days for sure is one of Sir Rod's biggest songs and at the very least a fan favorite. We hope that Rod is feeling better because he's had to cancel some shows recently, including a performance at Red Rocks because his voice was acting up and the doctors told him he needed to rest a bit so he wouldn't hurt his voice. That sounds like solid advice. It is Matt Wardlaw. Today in 1991 was a big, big, big day on the Wardlaw calendar. So let's all celebrate this milestone that I'm about to tell you about with Crystal Pepsi, because it was today that Van Halen released their third album with Sammy Hagar, For Unlawful Carnal Knowledge, and right now it's ultimate classic rock.

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1: As I mentioned earlier in the night, Sir Paul McCartney is 84 years young today. Say that with me again. Happy birthday, Paul. As I promised at the beginning of the show, we pulled out that version of Come and Get It from the Hollywood Vampires, Joe Perry, Alice Cooper and Friends, with Sir Paul, recorded for the album that they put out back in 2015. And how cool is that version? I really, really dig that. Happy birthday, Paul. Ultimate classic rock.
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I'm sorry to be the person telling you that truth. It's Ultimate Classic Rock.

I think my comrade Chuck would call this UCR After Dark. There's a new USA Today survey that breaks down which cities are spending the most money on OnlyFans. I'll cut right to it. Atlanta residents spent the most per capita on the service last year, nearly $26.2 million. And that is almost twice as much as the number two city, Orlando, which came in with almost $14.3 million. We knew Florida was going to be somewhere high on that list, didn't we? Florida, don't ever change. It's Ultimate Classic Rock.

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It is Matt Ward.

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That is our program for tonight. Big thanks to my good pal, producer Eric. Big thanks to all of you in the UCR universe. Let's get ready and do that weekend thing tomorrow night on Ultimate Classic Rock. 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
3: Tell you a story about the house went blue. I come home one Friday, had to tell the landlady I done lost my job. She said, that don't confront me, long as I get my money next Friday. Now next Friday I come, I didn't get the rent, and out the door I went.

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The landlady said, you got the rent money yet? I said, no. Can't find no job. 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
1: It reminds me of when my mom was working. 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
1: Who knows what a sabbatical is?
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4: Grain markets finally put together a couple of...

0: days this week. The spark started with rumors of Chinese purchases. Then we finally got confirmation from USDA of some new crop soybean sales to China, which helped put a floor in the market. The agreement between the U.S. and Iran has been confirmed by a statement from the Ayatollah of Iran. Crude has dropped dramatically this week, trading back to levels not seen since early March when the conflict began. Several major producing countries have said they can return to full production within weeks of the full opening of the Strait of Hormuz, but some analysts are casting some doubts on those claims. Crude did bounce off the lows, but still had a dramatic drop this week. It's good to see grains able to overcome the weakness in the energy markets. The sell-off over the last several weeks has taking the war premium out of the grains, which helps it withstand the weakness in energies. The funds are close to neutral now and unlikely to press the short side with so much growing season left in the U.S. Condition ratings are good, but not at record highs. There are some trouble areas, but overall the crop is coming along. There are some areas that have had too much rain and some that are in drought, including the southeast. Overall, though, the market is comfortable where the crop is, but we do not have enough excess stocks this year that the market can afford to ignore any future weather threat to the crop. We still have to achieve big yields to add to carry out with the demand that we've added. The grain markets are closed today, Friday, June 18th for Juneteenth. They will open normally on Sunday night at 8 p.m. We have several big reports coming up quickly. The next big one will be on June 30th when we get USDA's quarterly stocks and planted acreage report. Then on July 10th, we'll get their updated supply and demand estimates and likely the first yield adjustments based on crop conditions and weather. Historically, trading has been very volatile around these reports as they are also constantly pricing in updated weather forecasts and model runs.
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2: Cautious optimism. That's the feeling for many oil investors after the United States and Iran announced a tentative peace deal, which helped prices drop earlier this week. Patrick DeHaan with GasBuddy.com.
3: Now we focus on the details, whether or not this deal, which is tentative, will be signed later this week. Obviously, we've seen deals fall apart in weeks past. So a little bit of pessimism here, but some optimism that the deal will pan out. If it does allow the strait to reopen, certainly that would be good news to allow oil supplies to begin moving again, for global oil inventories to continue rising.
2: Hunt noted that consumers have been seeing a bit of relief recently at their local stations.
3: In fact, some of the largest declines across the country over the last week have been along the West Coast. Average gas prices nationally fell below the $4 a gallon mark for the first time since mid-April. The good news is, while gas prices are still high in Washington State along with diesel, we've seen some big drops. In fact, one of the largest weekly drops in gas prices was in Washington State. Prices fell 17 cents. In addition, diesel prices down to about $6.40 a gallon now in the state.
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3: Before you turn the dial, no, this is not a repeat episode. This is a brand new interview, but it's the same topics. We're seeing dry weather, we're seeing lack of rain, and the drought map starting to expand again around the Carolinas. But do we have any good news in store for you? Well, that's what we got statistician climatologist Corey Davis here to find out. Corey, let's take a look at this drought map. Do we have any good news that we can tell to people?
4: We can start off with the few improvements that we've seen this week across the Carolinas. These are areas for west in the southern mountains of North Carolina and upstate South Carolina. They have had some decent rain over the last week or two. And if you go back to Memorial Day weekend, that very heavy rain event, some of these areas have had 6 to 8 inches of rain over the last 3 to 4 weeks. So that has been enough to at least improve their status. They are still in drought on the U.S. drought monitor, but now they're talking about moderate and severe drought instead of extreme drought. Now, they are still seeing some impacts, including to agriculture in those areas. So their drought is by no means over. But again, we have at least been trending in the right direction in that western part of the state. The bad news is really what we're seeing everywhere else. It has been a very hot week. We have had several 100-degree days in the Triangle area since last weekend, and also it's been very dry. Any showers that we've had have been pretty scattered, and across the Piedmont of North Carolina, we've seen less than half an inch of rain over those last 7 days. So because of that, we have seen worsening drought conditions. We're now looking at extreme drought right along the South Carolina border down in the Sandhills, and we are now looking at more exceptional drought further north, really between Greensboro and Raleigh, and then up toward the Virginia border. Those areas are now in that D4 exceptional drought classification. Now, I drove through that stretch last Sunday and actually drove through a rain shower in southern Alamance County right along I-40. Unfortunately, that rain was not very long-lived. It only amounted to about a quarter inch of rain in total, and that's really the problem that these areas have had over the last 2 to 3 months, just not getting rain in the amounts that they need to finally break out of this drought.
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2: Anybody see all the chatter about how the number one country music song in the country right now is AI? And it's the first time that's ever happened in the history of man, at least on the country charts, for example. Would you know the difference between a song that was created via AI and one that's a legitimate person or group? And the answer is 99.9% of folks would not know the difference, or maybe would care either. But it sounds like this.

0: Yep, country music does suck.
1: I disagree. I don't think that sucked, and I wouldn't have known that it wasn't legitimate.
0: Oh, there's no way.
1: Maybe that's not even the right way to phrase it.
2: How are we going to continue to have the proliferation of singing shows if AI is going to take over?
0: No!
1: Next, you're going to tell me they're going to take away our dancing shows. And
2: right.
1: If you tell me that, Chelsea, is ice skating next? Damn it. Remember that? I think they already took that one away. Remember there was a skating with the stars or something?
0: I missed the diving with the stars.
1: There was a diving. Louis Anderson, may he rest in peace. He was on that show. My God. It's not the first time there was some sort of R&B song was number one a while back, and it was also fully AI. So this is just the first time it's happened on the country charts. And maybe that's more fascinating for some people because they think, oh, country. I mean, it's at its roots. It's somebody with a guitar and, you know, a dog.
0: A truck.
1: Potentially an ex-wife. That sort of thing where somebody, you know, you may think like, oh, well, an R&B song, that sounds like it was generated by a computer anyway. You know, there are those people who feel that way. Okay. And so then it's like, this is a whole new level. Now, has it been happening before? Yes. Not number one before. I think we all remember this one.
3: Informa.
1: Now, that did very well on the charts. It didn't make it to number
0: one. Could you do that again?
1: No, I don't even know how he did that. If you told me that was AI, I would have believed that.
3: Informa.
1: I think yesterday or 2 days ago, somebody sent me the Informer video and was like, Wilcox, I guess they just saw it and thought of me immediately. So there are people out there who will never hear that song again without thinking of that. So you're welcome. Question mark? Because I don't feel like that's a positive.
3: Come on, shake your bobby, baby, boo, that bamba.
2: Right, you've ruined Snow and Gloria Estefan.
1: Gloria Estefan was ruined before I got to her.
0: How dare you?
2: The Miami Sound Machine with like a word.
3: Come on, shake your bobby, baby, boo, that bamba.
1: I mean, not everybody has that skill. So, and I don't think AI could do that. Probably wrong about that too, but. Sucking on

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1: I can see that climbing the charts. I don't know if that's a country. I don't know where that falls on the genre list, but 704-FEZ-3200. All right, that's probably enough.
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0: resolution that member takes you over into the new calendar year, middle of February. And if those are all clean appropriation bills, where are you going to put E15?
1: Grassley is also encouraging fellow Midwest lawmakers to continue pushing for year-round E15 legislation.
0: At least 14 states, 28 senators better put our heads together or we're going to lose the opportunity of getting E15. It's through the House of Representatives. It's further than it's ever been. And if we miss this opportunity, we may never get E15.
1: Senate Majority Leader John Thune was also asked whether continuing resolutions could delay action on year-round E15.
2: Susan Collins, the chairman of the Appropriations Committee, has now, I think, made three offers to the Democrats on a top line. Wants to move appropriations bills out of the committee, is getting zero cooperation.
1: Thune said budget negotiations and the possibility of a government funding dispute could complicate efforts to pass year-round E15 legislation as well as a new farm bill. Kyle Nasheim, SFN News.
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2: Sports bra. That's how I start every sentence, by the way. Now, it's a new thing I'm trying out.
3: You've got my attention.
2: Thank you. I feel like it's working, at least for some of us in the room. Speaking of in the room, we've also brought Cool Beans in the room because she's an expert, I think, on what I'm about to talk about. And I don't mean the sports bra part, but Disney. There's a story, and I just tweeted it out. So if you don't follow us at Woody and Wilcox, you can follow and actually see the photos of what I'm about to describe. There's a woman who says that she was told at Disney that she could not ride the ride. In this case, it was the Frozen ride, but I don't think that's important because of what she was wearing. And when you see the pictures, maybe it'll make more sense to you. None of it makes any sense ultimately, but she essentially was wearing, like, I don't know what we call it, like workout pants, leggings. I don't know what those are. Just the tight, you know, spandex type pants. Sure. And like a, I guess maybe you'd call it a sports bra.
4: It is.
2: I don't know if it's not revealing in any way. And she said she was let into the park just fine. But then for some reason on this particular ride was told by the dude who's, you know, boarding people that she'd have to go buy a t-shirt and cover up. Now, Cool Beans, you've been to Disneyland 830,000 times. Is this a thing? Have you ever witnessed any sort of clothing issue? And tell me what you've seen.
5: It's a thing, but usually it's at the gate when you're coming in and not at a specific ride.
3: Wait, so you've seen people turned away?
5: Yeah, or at least warned. My brother was warned because he had a bad word on his shirt. So they said either turn it inside out, get a different shirt, or you can't come in. So he turned it inside out. So he just walked around all day with his shirt inside out.
4: That's a bold choice to wear profanity on your shirt to Disney.
5: Well, he's a douche. Yeah.
4: You know how I feel about that in general. I would rather see people in sports bras than just, you know, very inappropriate shirts.
2: And whether you ever look at the picture, you can see the picture of what she looked like, again, at Woody and Wilcox. But essentially, it's the same thing you see literally everyone wearing every minute of the day, wherever you go. Especially in the summer when you're outside and you're at an amusement park.
4: Dude, I mean, it's a bazillion degrees.
2: You haven't walked into a 5-star restaurant. You're at freaking, you know, a place where they ride roller coasters.
3: And it's been a minute since I've been to Disney. The guy loading the ride was like, I'm the judge.
4: Well, they make those kids do that. Like, it's a, you know, upper management mandate, and then the 17-year-old has to run interference.
5: It seemed like to me that maybe this guy was just having a bad day, and it was just like, for some reason, it was like, I don't like you, girl, with the sports bra, so you're not getting on this ride. Because it seems to me like, if, like I said, they usually get you at the gate. So if she got in, then I wouldn't, if I was a worker, if she got in, I wouldn't question any wardrobe attire.
2: Now, somebody just tweeted at us and said there used to be a thing where they would give you a Disney t-shirt to cover up if they thought what you were wearing at the gate wasn't appropriate. And that people were doing it intentionally.
5: And then like on, because you know how they always have these hack things online.
2: Yeah.
5: Somebody's like, oh, if you wear something scandally or whatever, they'll give you a shirt. And so people just started going there intentionally, not dressed appropriately, to get a free t-shirt or sweatshirt or whatever, and they stopped doing it. So they're like, you either buy it or you don't come in, or, you know.

0: That's how Woody has gotten all of his free t-shirts, by the way.
1: I work at a radio station, okay? Yeah.
2: But that's why Woody owns so many sports bras, right? so that he can get free shirts everywhere.
0: This upsets me about Disney because I'm looking at this picture of the woman with her husband, and you can see more skin on him from the tank top that he's wearing.
3: Well, Chelsea, you know that there's different rules for women than there are for men.
2: That can't be right.
0: Disney just doesn't like belly buttons, so keep that thing covered. Yeah, I don't like it. It seems arbitrary, and it makes me less of a fan.
2: I've been to a few amusement parks in my day, and I'm going to lump Disney in with that, although I'm sure Cool Beans and others would say it's elevated above the rest. But, I mean, this would be considered a tuxedo at some like,
0: right.
2: This is...
0: You're dressed up.
2: Yeah.
0: You're put together.
1: Why so fancy?
2: Yeah, I mean, I don't feel like this is anything that stands out. So Cool Beans has to be right. Mm-hmm. This was just a dude at a particular ride who was like, I don't like something about you or whatever it is.
1: Although I'm on their website, they do have a dress code. They reserve the right to deny admission to anybody wearing attire that is considered inappropriate.
2: Do they expand on that, or it's just in the eye of the beholder at the gate?
0: Yeah, it's too arbitrary because people could wear things that are not appropriate just on them, on their own body.
2: Appropriate in what way?
0: Exactly.
2: I feel like Woody wears a lot of things that aren't appropriate, but it has nothing to do with showing skin.
3: Like his face.
1: Colby! You're fired. Get out.
2: That was an unexpected bomb from Cool Beans. Wow. Well done.
1: Jesus, on a Friday.
2: That's right.
1: Really?
2: Send you into the weekend right, boy. In your face, loser. 704-FEZ-3200. I'm curious because I'd never even heard of this being a thing. And certainly in this particular case, it makes even less sense. But you can also use the talk back button on the iHeartRadio app as well.
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5: From the WMBF Newsroom, I'm Jake Reyes. Listen up, a Dillon police officer is hurt after an armed suspect opened fire during an arrest. Authorities say Steve Allen Mason Jr. pointed a gun at someone at a convenience store on East Harrison Street and allegedly opened fire when officers moved in. A bullet struck the officer, who doctors expect to recover. If you have any information, call Dillon Police. Also in your crime alert, two former employees at a PD disability center face neglect charges after walking away from vulnerable patients. SLED arrested 39-year-old Dietris Brown and 41-year-old Samuel Hickson. Authorities say Hickson left the patient outside alone for nearly 90 minutes, vomiting and needing emergency care. In a separate incident, authorities say Brown left the patient to wander out and choke on food. Both posted bond. For more information on these stories and more, visit WMBFnews.com or download our WMBF News app in your app store. From the WMBF Newsroom, I'm Jake Reyes.
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2: We were talking earlier about a woman who was told that she couldn't ride a ride at Disney because of what she was wearing. Interesting, though, because what she was wearing does not seem like anything out of the ordinary. And like I said, I've been to a lot of amusement parks. That's fancy for some. So not that it stood out that much, but I appreciate those of you that are ringing in.
3: Hi, guys. I can kind of understand. I was at Magic Mountain in Southern California years ago in a lightweight cotton blouse with a lace bra. And the minute we went down...
2: Hang on. All right, now we go.
3: Hi, guys. I can kind of understand. I was at Magic Mountain in Southern California years ago in a lightweight cotton blouse with a lace bra. And the minute we went down a log ride, everything became see-through. So maybe that was their issue, a wet garment that all of a sudden becomes not covering anything. Anyway... Love you guys. Have a great weekend.
2: Bye. Yeah. You have a great weekend, too. The visual has done wonders for folks. So.
4: By the way, she's not alone. Linda writing in, hey, guys, listening live on the iHeartRadio app. One of the problems is that this woman seems to think that her bra is not underwear. It is underwear. And I hate that we live in a day and age where people being inappropriate end up in the news like this and get to brag about how low class they are and complain that Disney was mean to me.
5: Well, I don't feel like a sports bra is underwear.
2: Yes, but you're right. We do live in a time when this happens. So there needs to be either a set of rules that we don't know about and it needs to be explained because the point is this happens all the time. And so why would she be singled out?
5: Right. Maybe it was because it's a white sports bra and they were afraid she'd have that, you know, log ride incident like our caller.
2: But who's really concerned about that is the question, Chelsea.
5: What do you think of the children or something like that?
2: I'm glad because, your silence tells me everything I need to know.
5: I don't like it. I would probably fight back on that.
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5: Wow.
2: People are just piling on.
5: Oh, come on.
2: I'm sorry, sir. 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
2: Here we go. 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
2: Chelsea, eating blank before bed may cause nightmares.
3: Bananas.
2: That's only in Cool Bean's household, where she was not allowed to eat bananas after dark. No, not bananas. It's not a fruit at all.
4: Chocolate?
2: Chocolate, no, but that is mentioned here in the study.
3: Waffles?
2: Waffles? Woody's dog?
4: Leave waffles the corgi out of this.
3: Look, you've already scared me with snakes today. Now you're about to ruin more
4: eating
3: food.
4: Eating snakes before bed.
2: Right. Snakes is not the answer.
3: Noodles.
2: Eating cheese before bed may cause nightmares, according to a new study.
3: You get out of here.
2: Cheese. I will not get out of here.
4: Cheese is the Nickelback of the food world.
2: I'm sorry?
4: So many people hate on cheese for no good reason.
3: Well, not that many people are hating on cheese.
4: Oh my God, it's constantly being hated on. Like, oh, cheese is going to kill you. And cheese is addictive, and cheese is, you know, what'd you say is going to make your bedtime worse?
2: It's going to make you have nightmares. Quote, consuming cheese before bed could lead to bizarre and disturbing dreams. I don't
3: know.
2: Tell
3: me the science.
2: Not for everybody, obviously, but if you have been somebody who's struggling with that, is that something that you can, they say, well, you know, most people don't need to go to a doctor for it. It's just a matter of altering your diet.
3: You know, cheese is near and dear to me. And I have been having more bizarre dreams lately. I have been eating more cheese because I do that when I'm stressed. I eat shredded cheese straight out of the bag when I'm stressed. Who's with me? But I haven't.
2: There's no bad time in my mind. I had not heard about that. I think it tends to be for people who are sensitive to dairy, which I think a lot of people are and maybe don't even know it. But it's some of that, like lactose intolerance and some of that stuff. Quote, people who are lactose intolerant but still eat foods that contain dairy can trigger micro-arousals.
3: Oh, no.
4: Hello.
2: That disturb sleep.
4: I've got a micro-arousal right now.
2: That's been Woody's nickname since college. That can result in stronger nightmares. So odd that it doesn't say it's causing nightmares, but is causing nightmares to be more intense. Some people, obviously.
3: I would imagine it would just cause stomach problems, right?
2: Well, that too, causing nightmares for your bed partner, if you know what I'm saying. Right.
3: Are those the micro arousals?
2: Those are not the micro arousals. I don't know exactly. The term I don't quite get, but it is, quote, micro arousals. So that's not Mike Rowe arousal, because I know there's a lot of that. All the ladies up on Mike Rowe, but that's not what I'm talking about.
3: Talk about dirty jobs.
2: No, I'm not talking about dirty jobs. I'm getting some of that Mike Rowe arousal. I want to get down in the sewer and get it done.
3: I can't get past it. I'm just thinking, like, I breathe on my husband sometimes, and that's enough for a micro arousal.
2: Yeah, you don't even need to. I'll be honest. You don't even need to breathe.
3: No, right? I don't.
4: That's right.
3: Sometimes I just show up.
4: That's correct.
2: Yeah. Sometimes you don't even need to show up.
4: That's correct.
2: There's also that as well. So glad I could cover all the bases for you.
4: Sometimes you could just talk about cheese and I'm just full on arousal.
3: Okay, we didn't need that. Don't ruin cheese for everyone.
2: Micro, though. Micro.
3: Micro, macro, none of it.
2: No, micro, not macro.
3: I don't want either.
2: You know what? I'll tweet this out because I feel like we only scratched the surface and we did get to talk about micro arousal, though. So made it worth it. But at Woody and Wilcox is the way to follow along on both Twitter and Instagram. But I'll put this up on Twitter for you.

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1: Celebrating 250 years of freedom and independence, here's your American moment. On the morning of September 11th, 2001, the sky over New York City was a clear, impossible blue. At 8:46 a.m., American Airlines Flight 11 struck the North Tower of the World Trade Center. 17 minutes later, United Airlines Flight 175 hit the South Tower. In less than 2 hours, both towers would fall, changing America forever. A third plane crashed into the Pentagon. A fourth, United Flight 93, went down in a field near Shankville, Pennsylvania. After passengers fought back, nearly 3,000 lives were lost. But in the smoke and ash, something else rose. Firefighters climbing stairwells, strangers carrying strangers, volunteers lining up to give blood, flags appearing on porches, bridges, and city streets. On 9/11, America was wounded. But in the courage of first responders, in the unity of neighbors, and in the quiet resolve of a grieving nation, we witnessed an American moment. One of resilience, sacrifice, and an unbreakable promise. We will remember.
2: 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Pick up an ice-cold red, white, and blue Pepsi this summer and salute our nation's 250th birthday.
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0: phrasing it that way.
1: Yeah, that doesn't feel accurate
2: to
1: me.
2: The phrasing that was used, that the cup holders are difficult to use.
1: Well, I mean, so maybe a weird phrasing, but...
0: Our cups have gotten bigger.
1: Well, or they're misplaced, the cup holders. That, in some cases, can be an issue.
2: Misplaced.
1: Yeah, like some cars, they'll be so close to the radio, like the console where your AC and your radio is, that you can no longer reach those buttons when you've got a cup in there. Those sorts of things.
2: Gotcha.
1: So that's a problem. Not all of them are like that, obviously, but the ones that are, it is annoying.
2: Now that owners are bringing more reusable containers into their vehicles, manufacturers are struggling to keep up with being able to accommodate the different shapes and sizes that are out there. And so owners are like, these cup holders are just, I can't make them work.
1: I mean, I guess we live in a time where hopefully that means that that's the biggest problem you've got. You're doing okay because the car is running well. And so you just can't get hydrated enough. I mean, that's nice. I get it. It's kind of hilarious because I'm sure the car manufacturers are like, we go to all this trouble to do all these other things, and we're talking about cup holders.
2: By the way,
1: cup holders. Like, I can hear Allen Iverson now. We're talking about cup holders.
2: The survey asked about 227 specific areas of the car, and the third highest was, I just can't get this damn cup holder to work.
1: Third highest out of 250?
2: 227.
0: That's what are all of those things? Like, I don't know 227 things about my car.
1: Well, anything. It could be anything, Chels. Right? I mean, obviously, they're saying of all the things, everything. Seats, steering wheels, sunroof, how it drive. I'm sure it's all of that.
0: Was horn
1: He's
0: number
1: saying
0: one?
1: Cup holders is number three in terms of what's one and two? You got to come up with one and two if you're going to say that.
2: I don't have
0: Can't find the horn. The horn not easy enough to find.
1: I mean, I bet your horn is on there. Somebody has horn on there, no question.
0: How do you like your horn?
1: I like my horn loose and obvious. just like I like my women. I feel like some horns are too tight and they're too narrow. Like, it's like, do I push here? And I really have to hammer it. Should be easy. I'd like to just accidentally horn people. I feel like that's the way I want that to go.
0: How many horns have you encountered in your life?
1: I feel like my horn now, it's like you really got to be committed. And I want it to be a little easier than it is. Now, maybe I need to do a little more lifting.
2: But I feel like
1: I'm doing okay. I'm strong enough. So my horn shouldn't be so hard to honk.
2: I'd love to see you go to a Planet Fitness and be like, what are your goals? And be like, I want to be able to honk harder.
1: It's not that I can't honk it, but when you need to honk your horn, I know, Chelsea, you honk 50 times a week. But for me, if I do, it's a serious situation and it's got to be at the ready. And I feel like that's a little too much pressure I'm having to put on that.
0: Okay. I'm going to forward this whole conversation to J.D. Power.
1: It's true.
2: Is there like a lube you can put on your horn to make it easier?
1: That's a great question. Maybe through use, Chelsea, you've loosened your horn. I don't know if that's how it works.
0: No, it's not.
1: My horn is so tight because it's never been honked. Like I just haven't worn it in. I don't know. Maybe that's not a thing, but maybe it is a thing.
0: Well, before you buy a car, you need to start testing out some horns.
1: Chelsea goes in and pre-honks all the horns.
0: Got to know
1: so
0: where it
1: she's
0: is.
1: She's got it lubed up.
0: Safety first.
2: She won't even take a test drive until she's honked that horn first.
1: So is the issue with the cup holders that they're just continuing to get larger and larger, our cups?
0: Yes.
2: And varied sizes. Not necessarily larger, but then there are certain cup holders that they say are too big, and then that the cup is not properly supported and ends up spilling.
0: We're going to have adjustable cup holders.
2: They have those. I have those.
0: Oh, can't hide radio money.
2: It's got the little things inside, like when you have to force down a bigger cup.
0: Yeah.
2: But it's got little...
1: I think everybody has those if it's a car of a certain age.
2: Yeah. So
1: remember, Woody didn't have a new car for 15 years. So
2: correct.
1: Anything that's come along in the last 15 years, Woody's like, ooh, my car has that. And we're like, they've all had that for 10 years.
0: I don't have adjustable cup holders.
1: It's just a little thing inside that holds it tighter and it expands as you put a bit. You don't have that?
0: No.
1: Okay, well.
2: That's why.
1: Can't hide radio money.
2: I don't think that's it.
1: That doesn't make sense.
0: All right, well, these are good tips, I guess, to look for.
2: If you before buying your new car,
1: it's the most important thing.
2: Test the horn and test the cup holders.
1: Yep, you'll be doing fine.
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2: Okay, so I'm going to give you a headline. You're going to help me out with what I'm leaving out of this. Employers hiring young workers, some in the office for the first time ever, are having to be taught blank. And so employers are hiring blank. Couple of blanks in there. That's a lot. So employers who are hiring young workers are having to teach them blank. And so are hiring blank to do it.
3: They are having to teach them how to make coffee, and they're hiring baristas to show them how to do it.
2: That's actually not a shocker, and that wouldn't it be even anything I would mention.
4: That happened in this office.
2: But that's not accurate.
4: I taught someone how to make coffee in this office because she's just used to the Keurig, the one cup.
3: Right.
4: Well, we've talked about this one, but I would say how to make a phone call. But I feel like companies were hiring telephone.
3: How to mail a letter.
2: We did hear. Well, so it's sort of all, I mean, no, that's not the answer. But you're not far off. Young workers, many in the office for the first time, it says, need to be taught basic skills. But not those skills. This says things like hygiene and eye contact. And so companies are hiring etiquette coaches.
3: That's a job.
2: So I'm just telling, well, I mean, I think I've heard of that before, an etiquette coach. I mean, I don't know how much work you're getting as an etiquette coach, but it's more about the idea. And I'm curious if anybody is who runs a business or, you know, is at a job. Is that really true? Because they make it sound like young workers just have no clue about, like, hygiene. They're talking about, oh, they don't shower, and they're wearing, one case they say a couple of guys wore the same shirt for 2 weeks in a row. Like, and I don't know that you can chalk that up to being a young worker. I mean, I've got a 20-year-old and an 18-year-old in my house. I feel like they know about showers, for example.
3: Right, but I've got a 19-year-old who would wear the same shirt for 2 weeks in a row. Unquestionably.
2: Really?
3: Yeah. 100%.
2: Okay, well, do we chalk that up to bad parenting? Maybe you're the one who needs the person to come in.
3: And by the way, etiquette coach back in my day was the human resources person who was like, hey, go tell Stinky over there that they need to shower.
4: Right, or outside the office.
2: That's what it said. It's like employers don't want to come off heavy-handed, so they hire the etiquette coach to come in and do this, which I think is crazy, especially when you see that in this particular case, this one etiquette coach charges how much for 90 minutes?
4: $150.
3: $1,000.
2: That's child's play. $2,500.
4: No.
2: Yes.
4: Sign me up.
2: A 90-minute workshop for employees covering everything from how to make eye contact to where to stick your name tag and things of that nature.
3: Where to stick your name? I'll show you where to stick your name tag.
4: Are you kidding me?
2: Employers complaining about younger workers eating in the break room and leaving wrappers and containers everywhere, assuming there's someone else to pick it up.
4: These
2: are the sorts of things they're talking about. And then they're hiring etiquette coaches, supposedly, to...

0: who teach them how not to do that. Does that sound, I mean, I'm that, and then again, and we've talked about this one before, one employer said out of 1,000 employees or employers, 12.5% said that they'd had a young candidate come in and bring a mom or a dad to a job interview. 12.5%. So that's more than 1 in 10.
1: We've talked about this before, and I remember thinking it has to be like they brought them and they're waiting in the waiting room.
0: That I don't think that counts.
1: Or the front office.
0: That's just getting a ride. There's nothing wrong with getting a ride somewhere. Bringing your parent to a job interview means they came into the interview. But I can't believe it either. I mean, you can't tell me that more than 1 out of 10 employees is trying to come in and do that.
2: Every older generation dumps on the younger generation right. as being different.
0: But I'm not. I'm defending them. I'm saying this can't be right. That can't be happening. It can't, right?
1: Well, you're hired. What professions are these people being hired for? Because they have to be qualified in the thing, you know?
0: They're
1: really good at accounting but can't clean up crumbs.
2: But if you're using a name tag, right,
0: etiquette coach is being hired for everything from tech to wineries to you name it. It's not limited to one, you know, field.
1: We have an epidemic, an entire generation who can't look someone in the eyes. They can't be right.
0: No, it's not right. I've seen it with my own eyes that it's not correct. Is it more prevalent? I don't know. I guess I'm not qualified to say. But if you know how to clean things up and look somebody in the eye and know where to put a name tag, you may be able to get $2,500. For 90 minutes.
1: Yeah, I'm going to start my side gig right now.
2: I am an etiquette coach, and then during the holidays, I'm a Christmas tree coach. And I am bringing in the big bucks. Yep.
0: I mean, mind-blowing. And obviously, I'm not in a position necessarily, other than having young people in my home, I can't tell you all the ins and outs for the whole generation. 704-FEZ-3200, also the talkback. But again, I'm not saying that. I can't believe that that's accurate.
1: I believe the coffee thing, again, because I've seen it over the years. But, you know,
0: well, there's all
1: coffee technology changes, and you're not always keeping up with it.
0: Well, no, there's all sorts of things that you may not know when you walk into an office. But
2: name
0: showering
2: tag.
0: And, you know, those sorts of things.
2: Name tag technology has advanced quite a ways as well.
0: 704-FEZ-3200, also the talk back button.
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4: From the WMBF Newsroom, I'm Jake Reyes. Listen up, a Dillon police officer is hurt after an armed suspect opened fire during an arrest. Authorities say Steve Allen Mason Jr. pointed a gun at someone at a convenience store on East Harrison Street and allegedly opened fire when officers moved in. A bullet struck the officer, who doctors expect to recover. If you have any information, call Dillon Police. Also in your crime alert, two former employees at a PD disability center faced neglect charges after walking away from vulnerable patients. SLED arrested 39-year-old Dietrich Brown and 41-year-old Samuel Hickson. Authorities say Hickson left the patient outside alone for nearly 90 minutes, vomiting and needing emergency care. In a separate incident, authorities say Brown left the patient to wander out and choke on food. Both posted bond. For more information on these stories and more, visit WMBFnews.com or download our WMBF News app in your app store. From the WMBF Newsroom, I'm Jake Reyes.
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2: So I see stories like this out there, and I raise the question, is this possibly true? And that is that employers are saying that because of lack of knowledge and etiquette, they're having to hire etiquette coaches to help with younger workers, from everything to how to, I guess, to bathe, to eye contact, and everything in between. We got this from somebody who wishes to remain anonymous. I am in management, and I won't say what company, but I 1,000,000,000% believe this. I don't know about the hygiene part, but we did have a girl who wore the same Lululemon leggings multiple days in a row. And the full lack of understanding generally about how to behave in an office setting is alarming. Side note, I did have to teach one guy how to make a copy. Is that a thing that would be, I mean, would I have known how to make a copy? I don't know. I guess maybe. I don't know. I guess because kids today wouldn't have to make a copy of anything because you've got a phone. You just take a picture and you scan it. Or whatever.
3: Sending all your papers digitally.
2: Yeah, there's very little paper. So maybe that would be a true trait of a younger worker is not knowing how. But I mean, did people say that about us, about faxing when we went in? These young workers today.
3: You know, I still don't know how to use a fax machine.
2: Yeah, I can't use a fax machine to this day.
4: This kid doesn't even know how to go down to Kinko's and get something.

0: and copied.
1: But you would think, like, if growing up with videos to teach you how to do everything, that you would get ahead of it and be like, well, let me watch a video about how to make a copy.
2: Right. So even if you didn't know how to do it, you would educate yourself.
1: Yes.
2: And you have so many, you know, tools at your disposal.
1: Yeah.
2: It's said, by the way, that some companies are paying $2,500 for a 90-minute etiquette lesson from an expert teaching their employees how to clean up after themselves, how to wear a name tag properly. I mean,
1: it's already my side gig. You can email me.
2: 704-FEZ-3200. 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
3: I think this is a real thing. The etiquette coaches. You think about our younger generation, the people that were schooled for a year at home because of COVID, and they grow up with telephones in their hands, and they don't interact with one another like we used to. If you pay attention and see a younger group of people sitting together, they're all on their phones. They're not talking. And you know what? I bet they're sending each other messages.
2: I love doing that, by the way. Let's not knock that.
1: What, texting within the same home?
2: I text my family all the time in the same room. That's fun. So let's not.
0: It is interesting that people point out, like, oh, you shouldn't be, you know, need to be told to shower or whatever this etiquette coach is saying. Not everybody grows up the same, right? Not everybody had parents that made them look the waiter in the eye and state your order, right?
1: Yeah,
2: but that's
1: that.
2: Always been the case, right? That's a challenge for every young person, is to look at the person and speak. And that's not unique to Gen Z or whatever we're talking about. You know, maybe more, I don't know. But that's always been a thing, right? You know, every dad said to their kid, you know, stand up straight. Look him in the eye. That's been a thing for a million years.
1: But I mean, to Woody's point, are people just not doing that anymore? I mean, I do. I get called a horrible mom all the time for making my kids order directly to the person taking the order.
2: Whatever, blood. Come on, bro. Order for
1: it's
2: me.
1: It's a skill. I'm like, I tell them all the time. I'm like, my job is to make sure that you can function.
2: What do they want? They want to tell you the order and then you order
1: they
2: it?
1: They just don't like speaking to strangers because they're not used to it.
0: You know? Go talk to strangers.
2: Well, for years you told them not to talk to strangers.
0: Don't get abducted.
2: It's a mixed message,
1: damn it. In a professional setting, you know what I mean?
2: I see. 704-FEZ-3200. There's also the talk back button on the iHeartRadio app, blood.
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2: I brought this up earlier only because I felt like this can't be true. And it's just another case of the generations before tend to bash the generations that come after them. And the headline was that employers are hiring etiquette coaches for

0: Gen Z employees. And it's everything from eye contact to hygiene to picking up after themselves to learning how to use the copy machine, which I don't even feel like falls under etiquette. That's something completely different. But supposedly, in some places, these quote-unquote etiquette coaches are getting $2,500 for 90 minutes of some sort of seminar teaching younger workers how to act in the workplace. And I thought, this can't be true. This is just some sort of... But we got a lot of people who said, I've seen it, and it's very similar to what you're describing, including people wearing the same outfits to work every day. All I can imagine, if that is true, and I know it's not true across the board, but it may happen more than it used to. I suppose, you know, COVID and some of those things and people doing things strictly from home, you kind of forget how maybe, I guess, potentially you're supposed to handle yourself around people and in public. Well, I don't know, but it's not everybody. I've got a 20-year-old and an 18-year-old, and I don't see that from them.
1: Well, some people just suck at parenting and then don't teach their kids. And so when they get to the workplace, they have no idea what they're supposed to do.
0: I feel like you're patting yourself on the back there. Although you did say you have one who wouldn't change the shirt over the course of 2 weeks. So I guess you're not patting yourself on the back. You're welcome to get through and help.
2: My local Walmart could definitely use one of those instructors. We have a self-checkout employee who reeks of armpit. I mean, reeks. You're in the line and you can smell it. Woody?
0: I mean, okay, but...
1: It's not me, okay?
0: No, but I'm just saying, I don't know that that counts. We don't know enough. I mean, there are people in this world, God love you, who maybe smell a little bit. So I don't know if that's a Gen Z thing. I don't think so. I think that's just somebody,
3: I'm surprised there's not a company-produced video. You hear all about onboarding these days. And I know in restaurant jobs, they had to pop in a VHS and I had to watch some dumb thing about, you know, how to not slip and fall.
0: Yeah.
3: So why have they not just produced this, you know, for this generation? Then you take the awkwardness out of it, right? You don't have to have a face-to-face conversation. They just watch a video about how to put on deodorant and stare at a person.
0: Yeah. I mean, you think about all the video, like behind the scenes, we watch a bunch of videos that are training for this and that. None of it is for not stinking. Mm. Although I wouldn't be surprised if one of those pops up.
1: None of it's for not sucking either.
0: No, clearly it's not that. So, I mean, yeah, a lot of companies obviously do all of those, you know, continuing learning video type things.
3: Yeah, maybe a new job for somebody who's good at that.
0: Well, I mean, it already exists, right? Cool. Or you mean just for the stinky?
3: No, I'm just saying, as opposed to spending $2,500, you know, to have a person come in.
0: Yeah, that's ridiculous.
4: I work at a school and we have a teacher that has no concept of how to interact with people. The first year she was there, she ran into somebody else's car while she was parking and then just backed out and moved spaces. She didn't say anything to anybody. One of the kids saw her and said something, and then they checked the security cameras. So, yeah, you need to learn how to interact with people.
0: I mean, did she know she hit him?
1: Well, that's just being a B, right? I mean,
0: that's beyond that, though, because it's not just a hit and run. You're staying. It's a hit and not run. Like, how do you expect that to end? You run into somebody's car and then just park and go.
3: They'll never know it was me. That's probably what they're thinking.
0: Yeah.
3: Kids with loose lips. Ratting me out.
1: That's right. Damn, Johnny just got an F.
0: 704-FEZ-3200 talk back button on the iHeartRadio app.
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6: Celebrating 250 years of freedom and independence, here's your American moment. In 1803, a bold decision doubled the size of the United States overnight. President Thomas Jefferson faced a problem. The vital port of New Orleans was controlled by France under Napoleon Bonaparte. American farmers depended on the Mississippi River to ship their crops. If France closed the port, the young nation would be strangled economically. Jefferson sent diplomats to buy New Orleans. Instead, Napoleon made a stunning offer, all of Louisiana. For $15 million, the United States gained 828,000 square miles of land, stretching from the Mississippi River to the Rocky Mountains. The deal wasn't clearly authorized by the Constitution, and critics called it reckless, but Jefferson seized the moment. The Louisiana Purchase secured American trade, opened vast lands for exploration, and set the stage for westward expansion, including the famous journey of Lewis and Clark. One signature, one bold gamble, a continent forever changed. This is an American moment.

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3: Weather channel forecast for the Midlands, tracking the remnants of Arthur as they continue to work their way through the Carolinas this morning. That'll keep a good chance of showers and storms in the forecast here through about midday, and then we should see some sunshine. 88 are high this afternoon, 68 tonight with a shower or storm chance this evening, turning partly cloudy. Saturday looks to be a dry day, sunny 88, and Sunday sunshine with a high 92 for Father's Day. Richard DeWedding at the Weather Channel.
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2: We've heard a lot of people ringing in that say that it just for whatever reason, it seems like some of the younger employees who are coming to the job lately don't have some of the more traditional skills. And some of that involves what you're wearing or not wearing and also how you smell, apparently.
3: Mm-hmm. I don't know what it is about like younger people now. I think it was COVID. They all were able to do school from their bed, and now, like, pajamas are worn to school every day. Not just by, like, one or two kids, like, half the school, but that's my old man shaking his fist. Back in the day, I worked in retail, and I was on, like, a management track thing. They recruited me to have a conversation about how bad they smelled. Yeah, they said, you want to be a manager, these are the kind of tough conversations you're going to have to learn to have. And I had to pull the guy aside and say, listen, you know, we've noticed that you stink. And I don't know if it's a hygiene issue, you know, change your shirt, you know, at lunchtime, you know, whatever. He's working outside, like, man, some people just stink. So, yeah, that was awesome, man. That was really team building and helpful for me and the relationship. I use that all the time, you know, telling people they stink. It was really helpful in my growth as a manager.
2: I feel like I'm picking up on some sarcasm there. Yeah, I mean, I think that's one of the more traditional things that a lot of HR people have to do. I can remember hearing about, you know, all the time people telling, you know, others that they had to go home and change for whatever reason. Denise told me one when she was a manager, and it was something about we can see parts of your anatomy that we should not be seeing on a dude, by the way.
4: Oh.
2: And so you got to go home and cover that stuff up.
4: Well, we worked with a guy who sadly, he had a medical condition, and it would. So what do you do then?
2: You're going to need to tell me more within the bounds of what we can say on the radio.
4: His odor was pungent enough that, like,
2: he had a medical condition that meant that he could show you his junk.
5: Yeah, right. He was always see-through.
2: Curious about what that condition is. No, just couldn't keep it in.
4: But it was like a memo went out. It was be like, hey, you know what? We've spoken.

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2: You may be headed out to a pool or something even fancier to recreate, maybe in water, maybe even with some sort of slide. And I'm here to tell you if you're maybe getting on a water slide or even some other type of huge slide, there can be drawbacks. Anybody remember the first time you ever got on a slide? I remember the first time I got on a water slide and didn't realize how fast that thing was going to go. And that you're, you know, you have certain way to hold yourself that you have to adhere to or injuries can occur.
3: If
2: you sit up, your head may fly back and hit the slide.
3: But they don't explain this to you.
2: Right.
3: It's just your turn to go, and you better go.
2: Then I see the story about the, quote, new giant slide at a park in Japan that had to close because four people broke bones, including a woman who broke her shin.
3: How you do that?
2: I don't know.
4: Does that make you want to ride the slide more, though?
2: No.
4: No, what do you mean, no?
3: I don't.
2: What do you mean? What do I mean?
4: Well, so when you first go to a park, like a water slide, you're a little bit terrified. But then you realize, like, man, this is all so milquetoast and just boring. You want a little bit of, like, the first time you go off a slide and your head snaps back and you get a little bit of concussion from your head hitting that fiberglass, you're like, oh, my God, okay, this is real.
3: This explains a lot about what's wrong with you. Yeah, you hit your head too many times.
2: I don't like that. Apparently, you like that, Woody?
4: I like the fact that there are still slides that can do that as opposed to everything being padded and soft and here's a mat and here's your helmet.
3: You need to go back to some slides because there's, you know, they have a few in between broken bones and what? Padded slides.
2: I've never seen anybody wear a helmet on a water slide, I don't think.
4: I want to.
3: Oh, look at me. I'm Woody. I have strong bones. My bones are too strong for this water slide.
4: No.
2: Remember the viral video of the cop going down that slide in his full uniform?
3: Yes.
2: That's how I imagine it. And that doesn't sound fun to me at all.
4: Uh-uh. That's where I'm at. See, this is like viral marketing for this place. You'd be like, you know what? Lady snapped her shin on this thing. But I'm going to go check it out, and I'm going to survive it.
2: Of all the injuries, remember we heard the injury about the woman whose nether regions were torn up on a water slide.
3: Never forget to cross your ankles.
2: Yeah.
4: Ladies and gentlemen on that one. Yeah.
2: That was one I never knew. I don't think, because they don't tell you.
3: Like, they don't.
2: There's no sign at the top that says, you know, lay back, dummy, or cross your legs.
3: And I'm sure if we looked online these days.
4: There is a sign that says that.
2: Well, there didn't used to be when I was, back in the old days, we didn't have reading and writing.
4: Mm-hmm. The lifeguard would tell you, too, at the top of the slide. Yeah. Be like, lay down, cross your arms, cross your legs.
3: People don't listen, and it's all going very quickly, because when it's your turn to go, you better be ready.
4: Yeah.
2: Again, broken shin. Like, how does that happen? That I can't even picture.
3: Flipped over somehow. I mean, I've
2: think about when you just hit your shin on anything and that's not broken. Now imagine you've done something to break your shin.
3: What if you pass out and then drown?
2: These are all fun ideas.
4: That's why there's lifeguards.
2: It's summertime, kids. Have fun.
3: There's no lifeguard in that till you come out of the tunnel. I don't know. I'm sure somewhere online there's a review of every single slide at certain parks because

0: you're just like the test person. I've been on some and you're just like, let's see what happens. It's very much like life these days. We're like, well, let me see what happens next. I'm going backwards over this hill.
1: By the way, this may be part of it. So this slide that they had to close in Japan where four people broke bones is in a place, and I'm going to spell it, F-U-K-U-O-K-A. So if I'm going to a place that's named that, I have a feeling they're telling you in so many words, you are in for it. Because you try to pronounce that. In any way you do it, it's like, you know where I'm going.
0: F-U-K.
1: I mean.
0: U-O-K?
1: Yeah, that's not where I was going, though. But yes, there's that as well. So if, and not that that's going to happen to a lot of people, but I did find that interesting in this particular story. You're probably staying here domestically and still going to get injured on a slide. But so listen, just want your nether regions in your head to be safe, except Woody does not want your nether regions in your head to be safe.
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4: From the WMBF newsroom, I'm Jake Reyes. Listen up, a Dillon police officer is hurt after an armed suspect opened fire during an arrest. Authorities say Steve Allen Mason Jr. pointed a gun at someone at a convenience store on East Harrison Street and allegedly opened fire when officers moved in. A bullet struck the officer, who doctors expect to recover. If you have any information, call Dillon police. Also in your crime alert, two former employees at a PD disability center face neglect charges after walking away from vulnerable patients. SLED arrested 39-year-old Dietrich Brown and 41-year-old Samuel Hickson. Authorities say Hickson left the patient outside alone for nearly 90 minutes, vomiting and needing emergency care. In a separate incident, authorities say Brown left the patient to wander out and choke on food. Both posted bond. For more information on these stories and more, visit WMBFnews.com or download our WMBF News app in your app store. From the WMBF Newsroom, I'm Jake Reyes.
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2: Summertime's here, and you're going to get out and do stuff, whether it's, as we mentioned in the previous segment, water slides, lots of trips to amusement parks this time of year, especially, obviously, during the summer. Cautionary tale here.
3: When I was, like, 10 years old, I was very undersized. I'm a pretty normal-sized guy now, but I was, like, I don't know, 2 or 3 feet tall when I was, like, 10. I was, like, practically a little person. And my brother somehow talked the person at the little cheap fair we had in town to let me get in the Ring of Fire, which, if you don't know what that is, everybody, that is just a roller coaster that goes in a loop. It's just a circle, and that's all it does. And I didn't fit in the restraining harness or whatever, so I fell out of it. So as the thing was going around, I was just bouncing around in this cage, crying. Like, I thought I was done. I thought that's how it ends. I'm going to die on this carnival ride. And got beat up, got banged up. Probably could have sued him, but this was, you know, back in the day. We didn't do that back then. Worst day of my life until I moved into the range of your show.
4: There you go.
2: Well played.
4: Yeah, I've been in that situation, too, where you have an older brother who's bigger. The little one is, like, maybe just a couple inches, you know, too short. Mm-hmm. And we fought those battles, but they're there for a reason.
5: Right.
4: You don't want to be bounced around in a guinea pig ball or whatever that was.
5: Well, remember, it wasn't that long ago, the Schlitterbahn. I'll never forget the name of the water park that sadly a kid died because he was on the world's tallest water slide and didn't meet the height and weight requirements. And so the raft that he was on got air and brought him up into the netting that's supposed to keep you inside. And he's no longer with us. That was, I mean, there was lawsuits of all kinds, and they're like, look, he didn't follow the rules. Well, that was their defense.
4: They would say, well, you're supposed to enforce the rules, right?
5: Yeah. Yeah.
4: That's awful. Just be careful out there. That's terrible.
2: But there's a difference between that, where that's user error, unfortunately, and who's to blame for that is, I mean, I guess anybody's call. But what about the park that they did the movie on?
5: Where
2: it was faulty.
4: It was like Death Park.
5: Action. Yes. Yeah, it was called Action Park. There's a great documentary called Class Action Park that talks about the owner and some of the things that he did.
2: This was an amusement park in New Jersey?
5: Yeah. Yeah. But it had, like, it had roads stuff. It had water stuff. It had alpine slide. They had 4 deaths in 2 years. It was, they had a ride. Have you guys seen those Zorb balls, like those inflatable balls that you can actually get in and sort of roll around?
2: Mm-hmm.
5: He had one of the original designs where it had wheels on the outside of the ball instead of it being inflatable. And during testing, they put a person inside it, and the guy who came out, the safety tester, watched it as it rolled off the track, across a highway, through a parking lot, and ended up in a swamp. That's the level of, like, craziness that this... And they're like, nope.
4: But yet you said you would try the Japanese slide where
5: absolutely.
4: You may break a bone. That's the difference between you and me.
5: I mean, that's where it's at, Chelsea.
4: Uh-uh. I don't want any of that. Life is crazy enough. I don't want to jump out of a plane. I don't want to break a bone on a slide.
5: You don't want to Disney-ify your life. Get out there.
2: You hear that, Cool Beans? He just used Disney as a negative, FYI. I'm just throwing that out there.
5: I know that it's soft and safe. We all know that.
4: why don't you be the tester for those things?
2: What's the, do you know what the name of that documentary is about that park?
5: Class Action Park. Because it was called Action Park. And they're like, there were so many lawsuits. Oh, and how he would just cut corners on everything. The

0: owner and just understaffed, intoxicated people. They served all kinds of booze.
1: Right. That's my concern. I'm like the swim up adult bar at the water park I'm concerned about. So don't even try me on those rides.
2: I think the only thing you got to worry about there is pee. That's a given. Maybe more so than you would in the normal pool is all I'm saying. Because now you got a drink waiting for you. You're not leaving your drink, so.
1: You should just make them the toilets. Just sit on a toilet.
2: Yes. Sit on a toilet at a swim-up bar. Uh-huh. That's a great idea. It ought to be that way. So summer's here. Enjoy.
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2: We were talking a second ago about how today is something that's become known as Bobby Bonilla Day, and it may not mean anything if you're not a baseball fan, but he's a former Major League Baseball player who, just to show sort of the ridiculousness of the way the pay works in especially baseball, he will receive $1.193 million until 2035. He's 62 years old. This was part of his contract with the Mets, and he hasn't played in over 20 years. So that came up, and then Chelsea had some crazy idea about how our priorities are out of whack and we ought to be paying the men and women who serve our country more money.
3: This is why I'm Team Honk. Chelsea just has the greatest ideas. I agree with all of them. She has the best ideas, and she is single-handedly floating this entire show. But yeah, veterans probably should be getting paid that much to sit out after, you know, doing what they do.
2: I think we can all agree with that. Now, if we could only get Major League Baseball to agree with that and pay our veterans as opposed to Bobby Bonilla.
4: Can they hit a ball? Can they hit the curveball?
2: These are questions that I don't know the answer to, but shouldn't be relevant, I don't think, Woody. We were talking earlier about the documentary about that amusement park in New Jersey. I think the documentary is called Class Action Park, but this is one where a few people died, I believe, at some point.
4: Four in 2 years, yes.
2: They had to close it down. They did reopen it at one point. Now it's obviously closed down for good, but we've got a survivor on the line.
5: So I grew up north, and we visited Action Park numerous times, and I actually had a friend whose father went on the luge, and it went off the track, and he ended up having to have multiple surgeries on his knees. And Action Park actually closed down for many years, and then the owner couldn't get insurance, and that was the reason why it closed. But then the owner actually started his own insurance company and insures himself. And I went a few years ago, and they actually had a lot of the same rides, minus the luge. But yeah, that place was definitely known for broken bones. What do you suck?
2: Yeah, more than broken bones. And I think officially closed for good
4: 2016.
2: So unfortunately, none of us can go visit now.
4: I remember going on an alpine slide like that when I was a kid and came off the little sled and just, I had a nylon jacket on and just turned it to straight plastic. Just the amount of skin that

0: those things collected had to be impressive because it was just like a, it's just concrete, like a concrete half pipe that you would ride down on a skateboard.
1: Right. Like it's like a luge, but there's no water. You're right. Just in a concrete half sewer pipe.
0: Yep.
1: Yeah.
2: You like it had banked.
0: It was a blast.
2: I went down a hill on a skateboard one time and that was the first and last time I did that. And that was just like outside. You just want to be beaten up.
0: But when you go that fast, it's so awesome. When you can pull it off, now, granted, I almost never pull it off, but still.
2: Again, explains a lot about you.
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11: Weather Channel forecast for the Midlands, tracking the remnants of Arthur as they continue to work their way through the Carolinas this morning. That'll keep good chance of showers and storms in the forecast here through about mid.

0: day, and then we should see some sunshine. 88 our high this afternoon, 68 tonight with a shower or storm chance this evening, turning partly cloudy. Saturday looks to be a dry day, sunny, 88, and Sunday, sunshine with a high 92 for Father's Day. Richard DeWedding at the Weather Channel.
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2: Today could be the first day of the rest of your life, and handy that it's a Monday. So here's your headline. Couples who fall asleep in close contact last longer. I don't know what it is. I'm fascinated about sleep habits. Maybe it's because we live a life where we get up a little bit earlier than the average person. But I also think all of us, just humans in general, the sleep thing, maybe it becomes a bigger and bigger deal the older you get, because for whatever reason, you're not getting enough of it, whether it's kids or you're training a puppy or you have a job that makes you get up early or go to bed late or whatever the case may be. But then there's also the relationship piece of it. We've chronicled this before. My wife and I, not only

0: we don't sleep in close contact, we don't sleep in the same room. There's multiple reasons behind that. Part of it is that my alarm goes off at 3:30 and she has no need to get up at 3:30. So she's like, I'll see you later. So we've been in separate rooms for years.
1: Right.
0: But there are plenty of people who have other routines that involve going to bed at different times, all kinds of things. Mm-hmm. But this new study where they took 150 couples, essentially, who had been together for on average 13 years, some of them over 40, and then apparently studied their bed habits. Hey, now.
2: Okay.
0: And found that people who had some form of close contact while falling asleep stayed together longer. Couples who were physically close when they got into bed, and they go as far, by the way, as saying the study identified the best sleeping positions for relationship stability and longevity.
3: Positions?
0: Positions. Like, what would you think that means?
2: Big spoon, little spoon.
3: Right.
0: We call that spooning. That is
3: back
0: one
3: to
0: of
3: back.
0: Them. And that was actually number one.
2: Head on chest, but you know how I feel like that because my husband's head weighs like 15 pounds.
0: Head on chest is not mentioned specifically.
3: Back to back?
0: Here's what I'll tell you. Spooning, number one. Face to face with some physical contact, number two.
2: You can just breathe on each other.
0: Three, embracing position with arms wrapped around each other.
2: So that means somebody's back's on my arm.
3: Yeah, somebody's arm is
2: dead. There's close proximity, which is what the headline led with, and then there's embracing. That's a big difference. And you have to fall asleep like this? You can't just be in, because I go to bed first, so I'm going to fall asleep first. And so this can get dangerous, and Frank knows this, because if I'm asleep and then he tries to be big spoon, he'd be like, I touched your leg, I smelled your hair, like you were breathing, and I just couldn't. It leads to other things, and you don't always want to lead to other things in the night when you're sleeping.
3: Wait, he's waking you up?
0: You don't ever want, I feel, is the answer.
2: Oh, really?
0: Especially for one side of the equation. My wife would punch me in the face if I tried to make that move.
2: Really?
0: Sometimes. She's asleep and I'm trying to make moves?
2: Well, yeah, but it's accidental because you just went to cuddle up and then he'd be like, your leg was soft.
3: There's no accidental.
2: Okay? Well,
3: it was accidental.
2: You're trying to be in close proximity. Next thing you know, yes, my husband is notorious for this.
0: Every husband's notorious for this. It's adorable that you think it's like an accident or like, it's kind of fun.
3: The difference is...
0: Tell me when that changes, because there will be a point. I mean, I don't want to be negative. I love that your guys are, you know, goo goo gaga. But at some point, you're going to be like, F this. And there's no way you're allowing him to come in and be like, but you look so cute. And now I'm like.
2: Sometimes it's easier to just go with it.
3: Oh, I would take an elbow. My wife would throw an elbow right to my eye.
0: Oh, my God. That's funny. That's awesome. Maybe I lived through those times and have just forgotten because it's been so long. But that is just not a thing.
2: I'm just saying, careful if you try to do some spooning in the night. You never know.
0: I mean, because that's cutting into your sleep.
2: Yeah.
0: You go to bed early for a reason because you need more sleep because you get up far earlier.
2: Right. Somebody's always waking me up. Something. I don't get great sleep. I'm not saying it's all the time, but I'm saying it happens. And again, according to you, like
0: the fact
2: every
0: that you're
2: man
0: still
2: is
0: married
2: trying.
0: is very impressive.
3: Mind blowing.
0: Research reveals that being physically close during the first few minutes, even if you move away during the night, plays a crucial role in establishing emotional security.
2: Other people must have emotional security. We would all be divorced. Because, again, to our point, like, you're not always falling asleep at the same time.
0: Yeah, I wonder how many couples actually do that, like, are actually going to bed at the exact same time and having that moment.
2: Right.
0: Like,
2: good night, lights off.
0: I mean, I don't think any of us in this room.
2: Mm-mm. No. And then the pro-

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2: Wondering why your relationship isn't working out? How much are you staring at your partner in bed before you fall asleep?
3: Do I have to stare or just breathe?
2: It's a little bit, it's your choice, but there has to be some sort of contact. And that's what the new study says. We were talking about this in the previous segment. Research reveals that being more physically close during the first few minutes of sleep plays a crucial role in establishing emotional security. And that could be spooning, that could be embracing, it could just be touching one another somewhere on your body. And it doesn't have to last that long because you fall asleep and then everything changes.
4: Thank you for adding that couple of minutes factor on there, because sure, I'll spoon for no more than a couple of minutes before I am drenched in sweat. I'm like, babe, love you, but get off of me.
2: Right.
3: That body temperature can be a problem.
2: It seems like a good idea, but then it usually ends up not being a good idea. 704-FEZ-3200, talk back button on the iHeartRadio app.
5: My wife and I were married for 18 years, and we actually sleep in separate bedrooms, and part of it's because I use a CPAP. We have a little bit different sleep times that we prefer. She likes TV on. I like it quiet, but mainly because she lives 2 hours away with her boyfriend. But I'm thinking that when the divorce is finalized, that should solve that problem for us.
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6: Did you?
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2: 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Mm-hmm. 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
7: From the WMBF Newsroom, I'm Jake Reyes. Listen up, a Dillon police officer is hurt after an armed suspect opened fire during an arrest. Authorities say Steve Allen Mason Jr. pointed a gun at someone at a convenience store on East Harrison Street and allegedly opened fire when officers moved in. A bullet struck the officer, who doctors expect to recover. If you have any information, call Dillon Police. Also in your crime alert, two former employees at a PD disability center face neglect charges.

0: After walking away from vulnerable patients, SLED arrested 39-year-old Dietrich Brown and 41-year-old Samuel Hickson. Authorities say Hickson left a patient outside alone for nearly 90 minutes, vomiting and needing emergency care. In a separate incident, authorities say Brown left the patient to wander out and choke on food. Both posted bond. For more information on these stories and more, visit WMBFnews.com or download our WMBF News app in your app store. From the WMBF Newsroom, I'm Jake Reyes.
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2: Man, we're doing the Lord's work. I don't mind patting myself on the back. Reporting on that new study that tells you how you're more likely to build a longer and healthier relationship, and it's as easy as you have to be close to one another in bed when you fall asleep. Doesn't have to be spooning, but spooning was number one, and then other proximity, embracing, eye-to-eye hugging while going to sleep. We mentioned it at the time, like, who's doing that? Like, none of us in this room even go to bed with our partners at the same time.

0: So that's immediately out the window. But Chelsea was nice enough to open up about what happens in her situation. There was a follow-up here. And when I push the button, maybe you'll hear it. What's happening here? Oh, whoa. That's not right.
1: Well, I've been married.
0: There we go.
2: I've been married 28 years, and like Chelsea, my husband likes to sneak in and get a little in the middle of the night. Finally, I just got to the point where I was like, do I have to participate?
3: Nope.
4: No.
0: Well, I don't know what that means. I get what you're saying, but you'd have to define it a little bit more.
4: Right.
0: Do you have to participate?
4: Does that mean just lay there?
0: Which I think the answer to that is probably no, that's good. Yeah. But if you mean, do I have to even be a part of it? Yeah, yeah, I mean, I would think probably I know what the answer to that is.
4: I guess that's the call. You told me to call you and it makes that turn.
0: Yeah, I want Chelsea to, because so far you haven't hit that level yet, is what you said earlier.
4: But I've heard a lot of people end up sleeping in separate rooms because of snoring. Mm-hmm. And yes. I can tell you right now, if that were the case, we would be in separate rooms. I cannot sleep through snoring.
0: Oh, he doesn't snore.
4: No.
0: Well, that does help. Yeah, for sure.
5: My pup and granny has been married for over 60 years. And have slept in separate beds for the last 40 years because she can't stand the way that he snores. So I guess it is possible. Right,
0: there you go. That's that's the perfect example. Right. But then there's just the organizational piece of it.
6: Like, what couples go to bed at the exact same time? 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Only during the week, Fridays and Saturdays, she'll go to bed before me sometimes, or sometimes I go to bed before her. But during the week, we're both in bed by 10, lights out by 10:30, and if either one of us wants to make a move, that's got to happen before the nightly routine. That's like prior to 9:30, 9 o'clock. And then once we're in bed, we both have two blankets. We fall asleep, what we call butt to butt. We're happy as can be, and we both sleep really well during the week. So set your boundaries.
4: Wow. They got things scheduled out.
3: Right. I'm guessing no kids, right?
4: That sounds like it.
0: Yeah, it does sound like no kids, probably. That's
3: kids.
0: They ruin your scheduling, right? Mm-hmm.
3: Have kids, they said.
0: That doesn't mean you can't have that as your goal, but it means that it probably won't happen to the point that you'd like it.
4: Maybe young kids young enough that they go to bed earlier, stay in bed. You can stay on your nightly routine. We need more details.
3: Right.
4: They're getting great sleep, though. So,
3: sir, we're going to need you to write a book so we can follow this example.
7: Mm-hmm. 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
11: Celebrating 250 years of freedom and independence, here is your American moment. The day humanity took flight, on December 17, 1903, two bicycle makers from Ohio changed the world forever. At Kitty Hawk, North Carolina, brothers Orville Wright and Wilbur Wright achieved the first successful powered airplane flight. Orville piloted the aircraft for just 12 seconds and 120 feet, but it proved controlled human flight was possible. Working with determination, mechanical skill, and countless experiments, the Wright brothers solved problems that had challenged inventors for generations. Their breakthrough launched the age of aviation, shrinking distances between nations and transforming travel, commerce, and warfare across the 20th century. The Wright brothers' first powered flight, a defining American moment.
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2: Chelsea had an experience yesterday that is not unusual, but worth mentioning. I guess there was a half-price movie day, and yet they somehow managed to make it up with the prices of, among other things, $8 drinks.
3: Yes.
2: So there was a discussion because Woody said that when he went to see The Naked Gun, he snuck a gin and tonic in. Not like in a can, but actually mixed one up and brought it in his sleeve. There's been some interesting comments coming in.
4: 73-year-old woman here. Back in the day when I was a teenager and we were sneaking booze in, we'd fill baggies, this was my husband's idea, with booze and stick it in my bra. They obviously wouldn't check there. Then he also had binoculars that were hollow for booze, but they even checked those the other night at Rod Stewart's concert. That kind of cracked me up. I didn't know that was a thing anymore. Anyway, love you guys. Bye.
2: So, okay, I mean, who else are you going to listen to besides the very experienced 73-year-old woman listening to the Woody and Wilcox Show?
3: Love her.
2: Baggies with booze and the bra.
3: Okay, that was when they were teenagers. I also have done that move. Did it in my younger years.
2: Me too.
3: Yep.
2: Does that work?
3: Yeah.
2: Okay, I guess I kind of felt like liquid in a bag was just destined for problems.
3: I mean, that's why Ziploc was made.
5: Well, you just clip the corner off and then you can just sip it right from there.
3: Or just pour it into your soda.
2: Okay. A B, the classic hollowed out binoculars.
5: Wow.
2: Which I guess you're not taking to a movie, because if you are, how far away are your seats?
3: But at a Rod Stewart concert,
2: yeah.
3: And she said recently.
2: Yes.
3: So, I mean, you would think there would be more binoculars at a Rod Stewart concert, right?
5: I don't think there would be any binoculars.
3: Why? Like, you'd think the crowd is a little bit older and they want to see better, right? So, like, legitimate ones.
5: What, this was back in the day, Chelsea, before, like, the big screen was invented at sporting events. People would bring binoculars so they could see what was going on.
2: Yeah.
5: That hasn't been a thing for 30 years.
3: So you're telling me 73-year-old woman got busted bringing booze in fake binoculars recently?
2: That's what she said.
3: I love it. What do they do? They just make you drink it right there. Smoke the whole pack.
5: Right. Well, they probably said you can pour it out.
3: Right.
5: Which is just a crime against humanity.
3: Right. Like, I'll just sit right here then.
2: But there was a time, kids, and Woody's right. I mean, at concerts, obviously now, and of course, sporting events, there's a huge and multiple huge screens where you can see the action. But there was a time when that didn't exist.
5: Right.
2: And you really couldn't. If you were on the lawn or whatever, you couldn't see the stage.
3: Right.
2: It didn't matter how old you were.
3: Mm-hmm.
2: You know what I mean?
3: Yeah,
2: so right. I guess people were legitimately bringing binoculars.
5: But you
2: which doesn't feel like something you bring to a concert.
5: Right. 2025 and you're rocking the binoculars. You are sticking out like a sore thumb.
3: Maybe you just really love bird watching.
2: Got to go to the Rod Stewart Show and watch some birds, honey.
3: Or more like people watching.
5: At night.
3: Night vision binoculars.
2: That's true. It is at night typically as well. So there's that little caveat.
3: Sun goes down late.
2: Hmm.
5: No, this isn't a flask. This is binoculars.
2: If you've got liquid in your bra right now, 704-FEZ-3200. Did that work usually? You didn't stop because it didn't work. You stopped because life changed.
3: Right.
2: Okay.
3: Mm-hmm. And you know,
2: Chelsea's going to put out a pamphlet, kids, for those of you that are just getting into the
3: right,
2: biz.
3: Right, a pamphlet. I got a memoir coming one of these days.
2: You ought to.
3: I know.
5: I did the booze in the bag recently at a concert.
3: Woody brought his own booze into a movie recently. Like, he's still doing it.
2: Why in a bag?
5: No metal. Because I had to walk through a metal detector at the concert.
3: Mm-hmm.
5: And so, typically, even like a mini bottle,
3: the cap
5: is going to flag you.
3: Now, the issue, you know, when I was bringing in those little baggies, it was less like, oh, prices are so expensive, which is why a lot of people do it. But, you know, college football, there's no booze. I think there is now some places.
2: It depends on the game.
3: Yeah.
2: Yeah.
3: But that's why. That's where I learned a lot of tricks, unfortunately.
2: All right. Well, let us know when the memoir comes out. Give us some sort of teaser.
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6: Weather Channel forecast for the Midlands tracking the remnants of Arthur as they continue.

0: to work their way through the Carolinas this morning. That'll keep a good chance of showers and storms in the forecast here through about midday, and then we should see some sunshine. 88 our high this afternoon, 68 tonight with a shower or storm chance this evening, turning partly cloudy. Saturday looks to be a dry day, sunny, 88. And Sunday, sunshine with a high 92 for Father's Day. Richard DeWedding at the Weather Channel.
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0: 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It's Urgent Foreigner, 94.7 The Hog. Some STP, Van Halen, and more. Coming up next at 94.7 The Hog, of course, Father's Day weekend. How about a big slab of meat for Dad? 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
3: Weather Channel forecast for the Midlands, tracking the remnants of Arthur as they continue to work their way through the Carolinas this morning. That'll keep a good chance of showers and storms in the forecast here through about midday, and then we should see some sunshine. 88 our high this afternoon, 68 tonight with a shower or storm chance this evening, turning partly cloudy. Saturday looks to be a dry day, sunny 88, and Sunday sunshine with a high 92 for Father's Day. Richard DeWedding at the Weather Channel.
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Again, we've got items for you to check out. Maybe Dad's a good puzzle guy. He wants to take part in a, well, basically a live puzzle. How about a pair of certificates for

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0: Classic Rock Really Rocks, 94.7 The Hog, some Collective Soul in December. Another long block on the way. We're into the lunch hour. Some Aerosmith, Tom Petty, The Heartbreakers, and much more coming up at 94.7 The Hog. How about your random fact? According to canine psychologists, the smartest dog breed is the Border Collie, followed by Poodles, German Shepherds, Golden Retrievers, and Doberman Pinschers.
1: Celebrating 250 years of freedom and independence, here is your American moment. 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In 1960, the United States Department of Defense launched ARPANET, a groundbreaking computer network designed to connect researchers and share information across long distances. The first message traveled between computers at the University of California, Los Angeles, and Stanford Research Institute. The system crashed after just two letters, I and O. But the connections marked the birth of a new digital age. Funded by America's Advanced Research Projects Agency, ARPANET introduced technologies that became the foundation of today's internet, email, file sharing, and global communication. What began as a Cold War research project transformed business, education, entertainment, and everyday life across the globe. ARPANET, a defining American moment.
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7: Weather Channel forecast for the Midlands, tracking the remnants of Arthur as they continue to work their way through the Carolinas this morning. That'll keep good chance of showers and storms in the forecast here through about midday, and then we should see some sunshine. 88 our high this afternoon, 68 tonight with a shower or storm chance this evening, turning partly cloudy. Saturday looks to be a dry day, sunny, 88, and Sunday sunshine with a high 92 for Father's Day. Richard DeWedding at the Weather Channel.
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0: 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Lunch Hour continues next. Pearl Jam on the way is from Guns N' Roses and more. Celebrating a birthday, happy birthday to you. You're celebrating with Brian Head Welch. He is of Korn fame. He is 56. Left the band and now he's back since 2013. Again, Ann Wilson of Heart, the singer, woman with a very powerful voice, 76 today. And if you're celebrating, happy birthday to you.
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0: 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Now, the long block on the way for your Friday afternoon. Got Van Halen on the way, Pink Floyd, and more next at 94.7 The Hog. Florida man walked out of jail, stole an SUV from the courthouse parking lot, and then led police on a high-speed chase for the second time in under a week. Ta-da! This Friday night at the famous Golden Saddle in Darlington, it's Saddle Karaoke, taking over the stage. 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
2: Weather Channel forecast for the Midlands, tracking the remnants of Arthur as they continue to work their way through the Carolinas this morning. That'll keep a good chance of showers and storms in the forecast here through about midday, and then we should see some sunshine. 88 our high this afternoon, 68 tonight with a shower or storm chance this evening, turning partly cloudy. Saturday looks to be a dry day, sunny, 88, and Sunday sunshine with a high 92 for Father's Day. Richard DeWedding at the Weather Channel.
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0: 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I know you have like some songs from AC/DC that you would love to hear live and loud. Well, you can do that. If you're going to the show, congratulations. If you don't have tickets yet, well, it is your AC/DC Summer of Rock, and we're trying to help you out a little bit. 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Again, that show coming up July 11th. That's a Saturday, the week after 4th of July. Charlotte, again, Bank of America Stadium. 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

0: Classic Rock, the Really Rocks, 94.7 The Hog. Now the long block on the way. We'll kick it off with Styx. Music from Guns N' Roses and much more lined up next at 94.7 The Hog. Coming up at your 3 o'clock rock block. Again, I always say 1A, 1B on these top classic rock band of all time, between the two. Coming up, again, that's at 3 this afternoon.
1: Celebrating 250 years of freedom and independence, here is your American moment. 60 years ago, America stood at a crossroads. In cities like Birmingham and Selma, ordinary citizens marched for extraordinary change. They faced fire hoses, jail cells, and violence. Yet they kept walking. They believed the promise written in our founding documents belonged to everyone. On July 2, 1964, that promise moved closer to reality. President Lyndon B. Johnson signed the Civil Rights Act of 1964 into law, banning segregation in public places and outlawing discrimination based on race,

0: color, religion, sex, or national origin. But the work didn't stop there. In 1965, after the bravery displayed on the Edmund Pettus Bridge, Congress passed the Voting Rights Act of 1965, protecting the most fundamental right in a democracy, the right to vote. This American moment wasn't just about laws. It was about courage. It was about citizens demanding that America live up to its ideals. Civil rights legislation reminds us that progress is possible when people stand together, speak out, and refuse to turn back.
1: 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Pick up an ice-cold red, white, and blue Pepsi this summer and salute our nation's 250th birthday.
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4: Weather Channel forecast of the Midlands tracking the remnants of Arthur as they continue to work their way through the Carolinas this morning. That'll keep a good chance of showers and storms in the forecast here through about midday, and then we should see some sunshine. 88 our high this afternoon, 68 tonight with a shower or storm chance this evening, turning partly cloudy. Saturday looks to be a dry day, sunny, 88, and Sunday sunshine with a high 92 for Father's Day. Richard DeWedding at the Weather Channel.
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0: Classic Rock and Really Rocks, 94.7 The Hog and Ted Nugent. Another long block on the way. Pearl Jam, music from Bad Company and more next at 94.7 The Hog. How about some good news making the rounds? Two Minnesota friends wound up saving a woman's life, but it was all by accident. The guys decided to ride down a trail that they'd never been on before, and that's where they discovered a 68-year-old woman that had been trapped in mud for 3 days. The woman was in bad shape, unable to free herself, and again, these guys quickly pulled her out and called for help, saving her life.
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1: 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Up next, another long block, including your 3 o'clock rock block. Don't want to miss that because, again, it is like, again, one of the number one classic rock bands of all time. Again, they're coming your way next. This Friday night at the famous Golden Saddle in Darlington.

0: It's Sano Karaoke, taking over the stage. 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
1: Weather Channel forecast for the Midlands, tracking the remnants of Arthur as they continue to work their way through the Carolinas this morning. That'll keep a good chance of showers and storms in the forecast here through about midday, and then we should see some sunshine. 88 our high this afternoon, 68 tonight with a shower or storm chance this evening, turning partly cloudy. Saturday looks to be a dry day, sunny, 88, and Sunday sunshine with a high 92 for Father's Day. Richard DeWedding at the Weather Channel.
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Classic Rock that really rocks, 94.7 The Hog, Sad But True, Metallica. It is our 3 o'clock rock block on a Friday, my friends. I got more, the song that changed it for them. Launch them into the mainstream off the Black Album. It's Enter Sandman, 94.7 The Hog.

0: Classic rock that really rocks, 94.7 The Hog. Metallica's Enter Sandman off the Black Album, part of our 3 o'clock rock block. And yes, we do it each and every workday right here on The Hog. It's also a Friday. Happy Friday to you, and some stuff to touch on today. It's never too early to think Christmas, and it seems it's going to be a Merry Grinchmas all over again. Universal and Imagine Entertainment developing a sequel to 2000's How the Grinch Stole Christmas with three key players expected to return. Jim Carrey in talks to reprise his role as the classic Dr. Seuss character, The Grinch, with Ron Howard returning to direct. Howard producing alongside his Imagine Entertainment partner, Brian Glazer, released just ahead of Thanksgiving in 2000. How the Grinch Stole Christmas was the top movie of the year domestically with $260 million, earned a total of $345 million worldwide. I love that movie, dude, but I'm guessing no Taylor Momsen, as she seems more focused on being a rock star and Pretty Reckless than Cindy Lou Who. But she did do that Xmas album, so perhaps she could be more edgy in this one. Piercings and tats. Cindy Lou Who is the one up the mountain, right? And the Grinch trying to talk her down. I see it now. I can see a storyline emerging through the trees of Whoville. George Thorogood coming up. Some AC/DC and the Stones as well right here. 94.7 The Hog. Happy Friday.
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Classic Rock that really rocks at 94.7, the Hog Roll with the Changes, REO Speedwagon, and check it, new survey, 2,000 adults who travel, 21% long to be on vacation the day they get back, 27% feel that way within a week, 86% consider a vacation to be a form of self-care. I get all of that, man. When traveling, respondents want to avoid 27% sharing a bathroom, 27% situations where they would have trouble sleeping, and 23% small hotel rooms. Yeah, sleeping in strange beds can definitely cause an issue, but when I hit up on vacay, I'm busy, man. The itinerary is tight, tight, tight, and by the end of every day, I got no issues sawing logs. Dude, I am down for the count. Now I'm ready for a vacation. Hello, vacation season. Got one coming up in a few weeks. Yay for me, man. Yay for me, and yay for you as well. Thorough Goods, I Drink Alone, 94.7 The Hog.

0: Muskrat that really rocks at 94.7 The Hog. I drink alone. George Thorogood. I'm Lancer. A nugget of knowledge about to be dropped, so perk up the ear holes, people, as July 4th, the busiest ER day in the United States. Across 6 years, Consumer Affairs reported that July 4th averaging 45,340 ER visits, about 21% more than a normal day, and roughly 12.5% of those patients admitted to the hospital. Fireworks, a major reason for that jump. July 4th is when we see the worst injury, said a personal injury attorney. Most of the consultation requests from fireworks accidents that often result in severe burns and sometimes even lost fingers. Ouch. Memorial Day close behind, about 20% above a typical Monday for ER trips, reducing the risk. Safety experts say large fireworks shows are best left to professionals, and people who use consumer-friendly fireworks should follow the instructions. Keep water nearby, avoid relighting duds, and watch children closely. Maybe avoid the booze while you're at it, man. These steps cannot remove every danger, but they can lower the odds of a celebration ending in the ER. One fourth back in the day, my brother-in-law would do these huge fireworks extravaganzas. Everybody was invited, man. Place was packed. My wife, who was pregnant with our first, and it was like a big box full of fireworks. And one, after being lit, happened to fall into the box full of the rest of the fireworks. Everything was set ablaze, man. It was a sight to behold. And so was my brother, who pulled a George Costanza, pushing everybody out of the way, including his date, who broke her nose. Oops. And my brother messed up his hip in the process, had to be taken by ambulance to the hospital. Fortunately, all the kids, older people, were good. I guess he didn't push any of them to the ER. Ouch. Sorry, bro. Got to throw you under the bus a little bit there.
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4: Weather Channel forecast for the Midlands, tracking the remnants of Arthur as they continue to work their way through the Carolinas this morning. That'll keep a good chance of showers and storms in the forecast here through about midday, and then we should see some sunshine. 88 our high this afternoon, 68 tonight with a shower or storm chance this evening, turning partly cloudy. Saturday looks to be a dry day, sunny, 88, and Sunday sunshine with a high 92 for Father's Day. Richard DeWedding at the Weather Channel.
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Classic Rock that really rocks, 94.7 The Hog Rush and Subdivisions. And a heads up headline for you for today. On-air swearing spree could cost French tennis player his winnings. Oops. I get heated at the moment, post-match excitement, but I think everyone's been briefed. Keep it PG, man. Think of the kids and language, please. And yes, they did ask the stink to refrain from profanity. So what does he do? Drop 7 F-bombs, and at $5K per infraction, that's $35K. His winnings were $44K, so yeah, that's most of it. Nicely done, dude. Maybe use the rest of it to buy ice cream for the little kids that learned a new word. Idiot. Stairway to Heaven, Led Zeppelin, 94.7 The Hog.

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1: Classic rock that really rocks, 94.7 The Hog, Led Zeppelin, Stairway to Heaven. I am Lancer, and let's see, my friends, a couple of birthdays to celebrate for today. Happy 56th, Brian Head Welch, founding member, guitar player for Korn. Why is he called Head? According to him, guys said my head looked like it was too big for my body, and so they started calling me Head. I guess it stuck. Yeah, I guess so. 76 years young today, the powerfully voiced Ann Wilson, lead singer of Heart, after the family moved to Seattle, joined a local band called White Heart that, after a brief turn as Hocus Pocus, eventually became Heart in 1974. Such an incredible voice. Most powerful pipes, man. Happy birthdays all around. I saw them live one time when I was in high school, dude. I was in high school, and I had this beat-up Cadillac, and for whatever reason, my mom and my friends' moms let me drive them to a show that was 2 hours away, someplace that we'd never been, and my Cadillac was not exactly the most reliable beast in the world. But we made it to the show, and we watched it, and Heart was amazing. It was incredible. It was an absolutely amazing performance, and yeah, that was the first and only time that I saw Heart live, and I drove in high school. That was crazy, dude. My wife would never let our kids do anything like that, so I got to keep that on the DL, if you know what I'm saying, right?
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0: Classic Rock that really rocks, 94.7 The Hog, Shot in the Dark, Ozzy Osbourne. I am Lancer, and I would normally do one answer with Lancer right here. But, however, I have to throw this out there, man. A massive statue of the late Ozzy Osbourne unveiled at France's Hellfest. Sharon shared a video of the sculpture on her Instagram hours before the four-day festival kicked off yesterday, June 18th. We did share that video to our Facebook page, along with the close-up footage of the impressive work of art. Sharon wrote, "I'm sorry I couldn't be at Hellfest for the unveiling of Ozzy's statue. Unfortunately, I had an unexpected trip to the hospital earlier this week. Big thank you to everyone at Hellfest." And, as Sharon mentioned, the statue created by French contemporary artist Philippe Pasqua stands approximately 20 feet tall, weighs roughly 11,000 pounds or 16,000 pounds from the base of the statue. It's massive, dude. It's awesome, and it's not AI. I'm still trying to plant the seed, you know, no AI Ozzy, please. Hopefully they drop that whole shenanigan. I don't know. That would be kind of nice if you ask me, which nobody does.
1: Celebrating 250 years of freedom and independence, here's your American moment. On July 4th, 1776, inside Independence Hall, a bold experiment in human freedom was set in motion. 56 delegates of the Second Continental Congress approved a document that would change the world. The United States Declaration of Independence. Led by figures like Thomas Jefferson, John Adams, and Benjamin Franklin, the Congress declared that all men are created equal, endowed with unalienable rights, life, liberty, and the pursuit of happiness. This wasn't just a break from Great Britain. It was a radical idea that government derives its power from the consent of the governed. And when it fails the people have the right to change it. The men who signed it knew the cost. By putting their names to that parchment, they were committing treason against the most powerful empire on earth. And if they failed, they would hang. In that room in Philadelphia, courage met conviction. The American experiment began not with certainty, but with faith in freedom. This is an American moment.
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Classic Rock That Really Rocks, 94.7 The Hog, back in the saddle. Aerosmith, ZZ Top before that, kicking off the weekend, kicking off Quitting Time. I'm all about it, my friends. I'm all about it. And coming up, going to give you some tips for watching some movies with Dad this weekend, as it is a Dad's Day weekend. You two, where the streets have no name, 94.7 The Hog.

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0: Classic rock that really rocks at 94.7 The Hog, AC/DC, Money Talks. What's happening, my friends? I am Lance here. Dad's Day weekend this weekend. If you be looking for something to watch with pops, here's a list of six dad-centric films that should do the trick. Field of Dreams, 1989, Kevin Costner. If you build it, they will come. To me, this movie screams mom, but I just lost my mom a few months prior, so this one hit hard, dude. Still, good daddy-o bonding on this one. Big Fish, 2003, Ewan McGregor and Albert Finney. This is another one that hits hard, dude. The ultimate getting-to-know-dad-better flick. Be prepped to get misty, I'm just saying. Finding Nemo, 2003, the Dad's Got You movie. Love everything about this movie. Flawless. To Kill a Mockingbird, 1962, Gregory Peck and his character Atticus Finch. Still considered the number one hero in cinematic history. Great movie, great book. Okay, gotta go here. What Dad's Day movie list is complete without at least one action movie? And in regards to Dad always being there for you, nothing beats Taken with Liam Neeson. Forget the sequels, dude. Don't need them. And finally, I don't think anyone can argue. On screen and on the stage, this story resonates. Dad would give his life for you. The Lion King, 1994. It's perfection. They all are. So enjoy some dad time this weekend. Some movies to watch for you, my friends. You're welcome.
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Before that, just keeping it flowing on a Friday, my friends. Why Can't This Be Love from 5150 Van Halen, 94.7, The Hog.

Scrat that really rocks, 94.7 The Hog, Van Halen. Why Can't This Be Love from 51-50. I am Lancer. I do have for you your dink of the day. And I am not here to critique the business of policing. However, if I may offer a tiny bit of advice to eliminate all city taxes, park a car down my street. You get speeders all day, every day. And pull over all the idiots on their phones, dude. That way you don't feel inclined.

0: going to do this. Syracuse family ticketed for red light violation during funeral procession. I mean, but I'm with them. Syracuse issued a $50 traffic ticket to the Dawes family for running a red light while driving in a funeral procession. I think every funeral procession I've ever seen in my entire life, they always just let them go. Am I wrong? David Dawes was transporting his fiancée to her grandfather's burial when a traffic camera captured their marked funeral vehicle. So a camera, get those in the mail, you just appeal, right? Wrong. Family appealed but was denied. On what grounds? On the grounds we needed the money and stuff, big fat whiner. Funeral director Chris Steppertson said processions traditionally stay together through red lights, a custom respected for over 40 years. Told you so. City spokesperson Sol Munoz later clarified that funeral processions are exempt from red light camera violations and officials will review the ticket. And by reviewing the ticket, he means drop, right? And what more reviewing needs to be done? Shepherdson Funeral Home changed routes to avoid cameras after the incident. Okay, we're just going to cut through this Walmart parking lot. Yeah. Okay, and then we're going to go through this cornfield. Is everybody together? We got to stay together. Stick together, everybody. We got to stick together on this. Okay, you make mad cash from all the speeders and the cell phone addicts on my street. You'd make a killing. We could throw a party, man. Just trust. Just trust.
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3: Weather Channel forecast for the Midlands, tracking the remnants of Arthur as they continue to work their way through the Carolinas this morning. That'll keep a good chance of showers and storms in the forecast here through about midday, and then we should see some sunshine. 88 our high this afternoon, 68 tonight with a shower or storm chance this evening, turning partly cloudy. Saturday looks to be a dry day, sunny, 88, and Sunday sunshine with a high 92 for Father's Day. Richard DeWedding at the Weather Channel.
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That Def Leppard and Rocket from Hysteria. 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

0: Classic rock that really rocks, 94.7 The Hog, Led Zeppelin, Dancing Days for you on a Friday. I am Lancer, and yes, it seems that Survivor is being Disney-fied. Host Jeff Probst announced this week that Survivor being adapted into an animated movie set in the Animal Kingdom. The project partners with Paramount Animation to bring everything we love about Survivor to the big screen, including big personalities, funny characters, surprising alliances, competition, chaos, and a lot of heart. Probst said in a social media announcement, did we get the snake eating the rat speech? I'm guessing no naked dudes. The animated comedy will feature animals pretending to be crowned the sole survivor instead of human contestants. Probst, who will executive produce, called it the perfect fit, since Survivor has always been about watching different personalities learn to live together while competing. He expressed excitement about the whole new playground to play with in the Animal Kingdom setting. I don't watch the show, but I might watch this. Might. We shall see, my friends. We shall see. I'll wait for the trailer before making like a decision or anything like that. The trailer always sells it. You know what I'm saying?
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Pat Benatar's Hit Me With Your Best Shot. How we doing, man? You guys ready for the weekend? Ready for Dad's Day? Dad's Day this weekend. Do not forget, my friends. Do not forget his moment of intimacy with Mom. And here you are. I'm just saying, dude. Here you are. Aerosmith, Sweet Emotion, 94.7 The Hog.

0: Classic Rock that really rocks, 94.7 The Hog, Annie Money Shaking. Somebody's like, why'd you have to gross it up, man? Why'd you have to gross up the whole Dad's Day thing? I'm sorry, I went there. I know, I did. I went there. Does it for me. I'm Lance. You got to get to get and have a great, safe rest of your evening and weekend. Dad's Day weekend. Summer solstice coming up on Sunday as well. Me, I got to get to get, and I'll see you come Monday. Going to leave you with STP and Creep Off Core. We'll try that one on for size next, and later.
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3: Weather Channel forecast for the Midlands. Watching the heaviest of downpours push out to the Atlantic now from what used to be Tropical Storm Arthur heading out to the Atlantic coast for tonight. We've got some pop-up storms. Rich humidity kind of hugs the area for the weekend. Our temps tonight down to 67 with an isolated storm. Isolated storm tomorrow, 90 degrees. Partly cloudy, breezy, and humid on Sunday, 92. I'm meteorologist Scott Lauriemore at the Weather Channel.
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2: Old school Tom Petty fans, here's one for you. Welcome one and welcome all to tonight's program.

How Long. The band is called Ace. Chances are good you've heard that singer before. Even if you don't know the group, The Living Years, yes, that is Paul Carrick singing that one with Mike and the Mechanics back in the 80s. I first heard Paul a couple of years before that with Mike Rutherford of Genesis and his Mechanics when they put out their debut album. I heard his solo stuff in between, like Don't Shed a Tear. And as we get into the 90s, Paul became one of my favorite vocalists, hands down, a person who, as they say, can sing the proverbial phone book. And he is still out there, still going strong. I've been trying to get

0: chat with Paul for about 10 years or so. So I'm going to have to give that another go. It's Matt Wardlaw. Happy weekend, everyone. We have one last chance for you to get in on the action and win that Rush R50 box set. Monday, we start another cool contest, but that's a whole lot of music and weekend to get through before we get to that point. So let's get started. It's Ultimate Classic Rock.
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It would be a giant tortoise in the South Atlantic named Jonathan, who is 194 years old, and it's just a rough guess, but my thought here is that when you get to 194, no matter what species you are most definitely comfortably numb. 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

0: One of the best air drumming songs in all of music history. Tell me that I'm wrong, and don't just tell me that because you enjoy winding up the Wardlaw. You know, as long as we are on the subject, I am here for your requests. 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

We are under a month now until Motley Crue's Return of the Carnival of Sins tour hits the road. Tesla and Extreme opening those shows. And Tesla has a new song out, an original tune from their upcoming homage covers album. The new Tesla tune is called Never Alone. 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It's Matt Wardlaw. 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